This is Sunday Baroque. I'm Suzanne Bona. In 1968, President Lyndon Johnson inaugurated a week-long celebration of Hispanic heritage in the United States. And then in 1988, President Ronald Reagan expanded the observance to a full month, recognizing the diverse contributions of the Hispanic community in this country. Hispanic Heritage Month takes place from September 15th through October 15th, and this year's theme is Pioneers of Change, Shaping the Future Together. There's more about it at sundaybaroque.org, and today you'll hear music by a variety of Baroque-era composers connected to Spain and Mexico.

The Berlin Baroque Trumpet Ensemble was founded in 1990 with a core group of four baroque trumpets and timpani, although they bring in additional forces too. And their specialty is trumpet music written between the years 1500 and 1800. And their recording Tromba Hispanica was a collection of 17th century music for the Spanish court trumpets.

Berlin Baroque Trumpet Ensemble played anonymous 17th century music for the Spanish court trumpets. You can follow Sunday Baroque on Instagram for fun throwbacks and lots of photos. We're at Sunday_Baroque. This is Sunday Baroque, supported by Newport Mansions, protecting, preserving, and presenting an exceptional collection of house museums and landscapes in one of the most historically intact cities in America, Newport, Rhode Island, newportmansions.org. In 1557, Spanish organist and composer Luis Venegas de Enestrosa compiled his new book for keyboard, harp, and vihuela, and they were transcribed songs and dances by some of his 16th century contemporaries. Andrew Lawrence King and the Harp Consort play some of the anonymous music in that book.

0: Andrew Lawrence King and the Harp Consort played a suite of 16th century music compiled by Spanish organist Luis Venegas de Enestrosa. A cup of coffee, your favorite chair, and Sunday Baroque. 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
0: Sunday Baroque is supported by the Friends of Sunday Baroque, whose contributors include Lynn Walther of Lake Grove, New York, and the Mohrer Family Foundation in loving memory of Gil Mohrer. One of Santiago de Murcia's jobs was as master of guitar to the Spanish Queen Maria Luisa of Savoy, and he was a Spaniard. But his music was so popular that some of his manuscripts made their way to New Spain, otherwise known as Mexico. Using a Baroque guitar, Paul Odette is featured playing a suite by Santiago de Murcia.

Guitarist Paul Odette with guitarists Pat O'Brien and Steve Player performed a guitar suite by Spanish composer Santiago de Murcia, who lived from 1673 until 1739. Juan Gutiérrez de Padilla was born nearly a century earlier. The Spanish composer traveled from Spain to Mexico, where he worked at Puebla Cathedral as a singer, viol player, instrument maker, and a composer. "My harp is turned to grieving" is the translation of this Latin sacred work by Juan Gutiérrez de Padilla, sung by Chanticleer.

0: Joseph Jennings led Chanticleer singing Versa est in luctum, My Harp is Turned to Grieving, by Juan Gutierrez de Padilla, a Spanish composer who made his career in Mexico in the early 18th century. You can look up more about the music or hear today's show again later this week on our website. There's also more about Hispanic Heritage Month there. It is sundaybaroque.org.
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0: 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Antonio Soler was a fascinating 18th century Spanish musician. He was a monk who spent virtually his entire life within his monastery while quietly composing around 300 pieces. About 150 of them were keyboard sonatas, and pianist Gerardo Tessonnier plays two of them.

From his newly released album of keyboard sonatas by Spanish musician and monk Antonio Soler, pianist Gerardo Tesonier played sonatas number 39 and number 84. Gaspar Sanz lived about a century earlier and was a multifaceted Spanish composer, guitarist, organist, and the author of some instructional books on music, too. Ludovico's band plays a suite of tunes by Gaspar Sanz.

0: Ludovico's band played a suite of pieces composed by the versatile 17th century Spanish composer, guitarist, and instructional book author, Gaspar Sanz. Sunday Baroque is produced at WSHU in Fairfield, Connecticut, and funded by the Richard P. Garmany Fund at Hartford Foundation for Public Giving, providing support to institutions that are committed to enriching lives in Connecticut, including the Hartford Symphony Orchestra and Connecticut Forest and Parks Association. Our production team is Julie Ferdino, Jennifer Basher, Sabrina Garone, Anne Lopez, and Lexi Perinol. I'm Suzanne Bona, and this is Sunday Baroque. Have you ever checked out my podcast, Sunday Baroque Conversations? I have interviewed so many brilliant creative people about their passion for music. The interviews include Bach scholar Masaaki Suzuki, who founded Bach Collegium Japan, and Jörg Michael Schwartz and Karen Marie Marmer, who founded Rebel Baroque. These conversations are archived in the podcast section of sundaybaroque.org, and coming up in the next hour of Sunday Baroque, you'll hear performances by both groups.
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0: It's Sunday Baroque. I'm Suzanne Bona. Choosing a name for your musical group can be a special challenge. Some ensembles want to emphasize their focus and commitment to a particular composer. Conductor and keyboardist Masaaki Suzuki was a huge fan of Johann Sebastian Bach, so after he completed his musical studies and returned to Japan, he formed Bach Collegium Japan to spotlight Bach's music. And when Boston-based Handel and Haydn Society was established in 1815, its founders wanted to illustrate their desire to perform old and new musical treasures, with George Frederick Handel representing the older Baroque style and Franz Joseph Haydn representing the newer classical ideals. Today's highlights include these musicians demonstrating their commitment to their namesakes.

When lutenist Alba Nimes formed her group Les Capsber Girls, she decided to have a little bit of fun by connecting the 17th century composer Giovanni Capsburger to her mostly female core of musicians. Capsburger was a German-Italian virtuoso lute player in the first half of the 17th century, and for their 2025 album Vox Feminae, they included outstanding music by a half dozen female composers of that time, and they sprinkled in several charming little dance pieces by Giovanni Capsburger.

The name of the musical group is Les Capsper Girls, and along with their founder, lutenist Alban Imes, they played a suite of early 17th century dance tunes that were composed by their namesake, Giovanni Capsburger. This is Sunday Baroque. When I interviewed Jörg Michael Schwartz and Karen Marie Marmer years ago about their group Rebelle, they told me it was a double meaning for the Baroque-era composer Jean-Ferry Rebelle and for their desire to exhibit a fresh, slightly rebellious attitude. Our conversation is archived in the podcast section of sundaybaroque.org. And this is Rebelle playing Jean-Ferry Rebelle's trio sonata subtitled Apollo.

Rebel, played the trio sonata Apollo by Jean-Ferry Rebel. When Paul McCreesh formed Gabrielli Consort and Players in 1982, he wanted to focus on Venetian Baroque ceremonial music, and two of the most revered composers were Andrea Gabrielli and his nephew, Giovanni Gabrielli. The Gabrielli Consort plays Giovanni Gabrielli's Canzona No. 14.

0: Gabrielli players performed the 14th canzona by 16th century composer Giovanni Gabrielli. This is Sunday Baroque.
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0: Sunday Baroque is funded thanks to a group of generous, music-loving donors called the Friends of Sunday Baroque, whose contributors include the Schilling Family Foundation, Incorporated. Masaaki Suzuki's parents loved music. His father was a semi-professional pianist. His mother was a singer. He was also inspired by the church musicians he heard in Kobe. He was even invited to sit in as the organist at the local church when he was still a preteen. Masaaki Suzuki admires the intricacy of Bach's music. It's like solving a puzzle, he said. And he finds Bach's music soothing and comforting. And when he returned home to Japan after training in Europe, he founded Bach Collegium Japan in 1990. He leads his group playing the Fourth Orchestral Suite by Johann Sebastian Bach.

0: Masaaki Suzuki led Bach Collegium Japan, playing the Fourth Orchestral Suite by Johann Sebastian Bach. 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
0: 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Handel and Haydn Society was founded in 1815 by some Boston merchants as a choral society, and they chose the name of the group as a way to show their intention to perform the older Baroque style of George Frederick Handel, as well as the newer classical style of Franz Joseph Haydn. The Handel and Haydn Society plays Handel's Second Concerto Grosso, Opus 6.

0: and part musical detective. He's constantly on the lookout for interesting, little-known composers and their ancient music to play. And he's adamant that music's not a static museum piece. It's a living, evolving art form. Coming up on Sunday Baroque, you'll hear Jordi Savall and one of his ensembles breathing fresh life into some Renaissance-era music from Spain.
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0: This is Sunday Baroque. I'm Suzanne Bona. National Hispanic Heritage Month was established in 1988 by President Ronald Reagan. The observance continues to be celebrated annually in the United States from September 15th until October 15th. Additionally, September 16th is Mexican Independence Day. It's the date in 1810 when an uprising began against Spanish rule. It took more than a decade for Mexico to eventually achieve independence. Today's highlights include music by Mexican composer Manuel de Sumaya.

Miguel Pérez de Zavala was a 17th century Spanish guitarist, music teacher, and composer, although very few of his compositions are still known today. One of them is included on the 2002 album Misa Mexicana, which features music from New Spain in the 17th century. Harpist Andrew Lawrence King plays diferencias, or variations, on the melody Marisapalos by Miguel Pérez de Zavala.

In music, the Spanish word diferencias means differences. It is a type of variation on a theme. Harpist Andrew Lawrence King played Miguel Perez de Zavala's Diferencias on the tune Marizapalos. This is Sunday Baroque. Liturgical composer Esteban Salas was born in 1725 in Havana. He worked at the Chapel of Music at the Cathedral of Santiago de Cuba, and the music conservatory there is named for him. Maria Felicia Perez leads Exaudi Chamber Choir singing a cantata by Esteban Salas.

Maria Felicia Perez led ex-Audi chamber choir, singing Listen to the Concert by Cuban church musician Esteban Salas. This is music by two Spanish composers active in the early 16th century, Mateo Flecha and Antonio de Cabezón, who worked in the Royal Chapel of Queen Isabella. Jordi Savall leads Hesperion 21, playing variations by Cabezón and a battle piece by Flecha.

0: Catalan viola da gamba player and conductor Jordi Savall led his group Hesperion 21, playing music by two Spanish composers of the early 16th century, variations by Antonio de Cabezón, and All the Good Soldiers by Mateo Flecha. This is Sunday Baroque.
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0: Sunday Baroque is funded by the Friends of Sunday Baroque, whose contributors include the Schilling Family Foundation, Incorporated, and the Straub family of Wilton, Connecticut. Joan Baptista Pla was a Catalan musician. He was a composer and an oboe player. He had an oboe duo with his brother Josep, and along with a third brother, they toured as virtuoso performers. Joan also composed this flute concerto. It's played by Jean-Pierre Rampal and the Franz Liszt Chamber Orchestra.

0: Flutist Jean-Pierre Rampal and the Franz Liszt Chamber Orchestra played a flute concerto by 18th century Catalan composer Joan Baptista Pla. You can learn more about all the music on our website. 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It's all at sundaybaroque.org.
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0: 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Krishna Sol Jimenez started his guitar studies in Mexico City, his hometown, and then he went to Spain and Switzerland for more training. He earned numerous awards as a performer, including being a 5-time winner of the Mexican National Fund for Culture and the Arts Scholarship so he could pursue his music career full-time. Krishna Sol Jimenez plays the Suite in F-sharp by Robert de Vizet.

Guitarist Krishna Sol Jimenez played the suite in F sharp by French Baroque composer Robert de Vizet. My interview of Mexico City native Krishna Sol Jimenez is in the podcast archive of SundayBaroque.org. Manuel de Sumaya was also born in Mexico City. He started as a choir boy in the cathedral there and eventually rose to become chapel master. And eventually, Sumaya left to work at the Oaxaca Cathedral. Chanticleer sings his setting of the Lamentations of the Prophet Jeremiah.

0: Joseph Jennings led Chanticleer singing the Lamentations of the Prophet Jeremiah by Mexican Baroque composer and church musician Manuel de Sumaya. You can always look up more about the music on our website using the detailed playlists there. And if you'd like to hear today's show again later this week, you know, Tuesday Baroque, Thursday Baroque, any day Baroque, you can check out the online audio stream there. It is sundaybaroque.org. Sunday Baroque is produced at WSHU in Fairfield, Connecticut, and funded by the Richard P. Garmany Fund at Hartford Foundation for Public Giving, providing support to institutions that are committed to enriching lives in Connecticut, including the Hartford Symphony Orchestra and Connecticut Forest and Parks Association. Our production team is Julie Ferdino, Jennifer Basher, Sabrina Garone, Ann Lopez, and Lexi Perrinal. I'm Susie Ambona, and this is Sunday Baroque. An engaging story, a compelling painting, a thrilling musical work, they can all transport us to another place and connect us with another time without ever having to leave home. Coming up on Sunday Baroque, the music takes you to a festive banquet in 1702 for Queen Anne's coronation, a regal ceremony at Westminster Abbey, and a private prayerful moment in Salzburg, all through the inspiring music of Baroque composers.
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English musician Paul McCreesh recruited some of his fellow classmates from the University of Manchester to form Gabrielli Consort and Players in 1982. The period instrument group's first big project was a recreation of the pomp and fanfare of a Venetian coronation, and they included this canzona by Giovanni Gabrielli.

From their Venetian coronation program, Paul McCreesh led the Gabrielli players performing a canzona composed by their namesake, Giovanni Gabrielli. He was one of the musicians who worked at St. Mark's Cathedral in Venice. This is Sunday Baroque, funded by the Friends of Sunday Baroque, including the New Family Trust in memory of Joan Cockrell New. In the 1670s, Heinrich Bieber wrote his best-known and most lasting compositions, 15 sonatas with a contemplative religious theme, The Mysteries of the Rosary. The 15th and final sonata is subtitled The Coronation of Mary as Queen of Heaven and Earth, and violinist Leah Gail Nelson is featured.

0: Violinist Leah Gail Nelson, the oboe player Daniel Swenberg, and organist Dong Suk Shin played Heinrich Bieber's 15th Mystery Sonata, subtitled The Coronation of Mary. This is Sunday Baroque.
1: 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I'm Rod Milam. 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I'm Rod Milam. 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
0: Sunday Baroque is funded by a group of music-loving donors called the Friends of Sunday Baroque, whose generous contributors include Lynn Walther of Lake Grove, New York, and Rita Sackett in loving memory of her husband, Mark. It's true that George Frederick Handel was born in Germany, but he was 27 years old when he permanently moved to England, where he spent the rest of his life becoming a British subject and even anglicizing his name. Handel wrote much of his music for the King of England, including coronation music. Harry Christopher's leads the 16 singing, "Let Thy Hand Be Strengthened." It's one of several coronation anthems Handel wrote for King George II.

Harry Christophers directed the 16, singing George Frideric Handel's coronation anthem, Let Thy Hand Be Strengthened. English composer John Eccles became master of the king's music in 1700, a position that required him to provide music for various royal occasions. So, in 1702, those duties included writing music for Queen Anne's coronation and post-coronation banquet at Westminster Hall. Peter Holman leads the Parley of Instruments.

0: Peter Holman directed the Parley of Instruments playing a suite made for the Queen's coronation, music for Queen Anne's 1702 ceremony. This is Sunday Baroque.
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0: 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The title character is the lover of Roman Emperor Nero, and spoiler alert, he also has a wife. And for that matter, Poppea has a fiancé, so it's all pretty messy. And when the coronation finally takes place at the end of the opera, this love duet, Por ti miro, for the newlyweds, is sung.

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It's a love duet from the opera The Coronation of Poppea. 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Musician Georg Muffat was fortunate to work for some generous royal patrons who were big fans of the arts, and when Emperor Leopold's son, Joseph, became the Roman king, Muffat provided some of the music. Armonico Tributo plays Georg Muffat's Imperial Coronation Suite.

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Thanks for listening. We have another hour of classical music coming your way. Stay with us.

When we're going through something, especially loss, the loss of a person, pet, or job, that grief can follow us everywhere. It permeates everything we do, and it often finds its way into the work that we do. But within our grief, there's also moments of levity. When you hear this piece of music, you would never guess that the composer was going through a big loss. You'll find out what he was in the midst of grieving and hear the whole piece coming up in about 45 minutes. The third movement from Sonatina No. 2 by Richard Strauss is performed here by the Carnegie Mellon Wind Ensemble.

Sonatina number 2 by Richard Strauss is called Happy Workshop. That was the third movement performed by the Carnegie Mellon Wind Ensemble with conductor George Fosberg. How are you doing on this Sunday? The last Sunday of September. Hope things are going well for you. It's really great to have your company. We're going to hear the Firebird Ballet by Igor Stravinsky. That's coming up in about 15 minutes. If you haven't heard it, it's quite the story, so I hope you can stick around. In Aaron Copland's story, Rodeo, the cowgirl is kind of happy just being one of the guys, but then she falls for the head wrangler, who doesn't really see her as anything more than a friend. So she puts a dress on and tries to impress him. And at the dance, you'll hear the pain of the cowgirl, who ends up alone as everyone else pairs up together to dance together. Saturday Night Waltz from Rodeo by Aaron Copland.

Andrew Litton conducted the Colorado Symphony Orchestra with the Saturday Night Waltz from Aaron Copland's Rodeo. This is one of the more well-known piece of chamber works by Gustav Holst, written when he went to a festival in Ann Arbor, Michigan in the 1920s, a Fugal Concerto.

0: A Fugal Concerto by Gustav Holst. It is a piece of music that includes Holst's love of Bach in the second movement. The first movement he described as being a dialogue between the two solo instruments. The solo instruments, the flute was Duke Dobbing, the oboist Christopher Hooker, with the City of London Sinfonia under conductor Richard Hickox. A Fugal Concerto by Gustav Holst. The ballet that made Igor Stravinsky famous overnight is coming up in just a minute.
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0: This ballet made Igor Stravinsky famous overnight. It's called The Firebird, and this performance is by the Minnesota Orchestra with conductor A.G. Owe.

0: The Firebird by Igor Stravinsky, performed by the Minnesota Orchestra with conductor Eiji Owe.
1: 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I'm Rod Milam. 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
0: Typical pieces written in this style would be a little moody, maybe have a sense of restlessness. But in Dvorak's case, he wrote something light, playful, and free, even though he was grieving his mother's death. Scherzo Capriccioso by Dvorak.

0: One of Antonín Dvořák's most loved pieces, that's his Scherzo Capriccioso, performed by the BBC Symphony Orchestra under conductor Jerzy Belolavec. I'm Jalene Kahn, and it's always great to have your company. Thanks for being here.
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As the older sibling, you are wiser, smarter, and more talented than your younger siblings, right? Maybe. My brother did a lot of things first. He got married first, and I will admit he's a lot smarter than I am when it comes to small engine repairs. There was a moment when Franz Schubert's older brother realized that his kid bro was more talented than he was. You'll hear that story when we hear an early symphony by Franz Schubert, coming up in about 15 minutes. Here's some piano music by Clara Schumann, performed by Josef de Binhauer, Scherzo No. 1.

Josef de Benhauer with Scherzo No. 1 by Clara Schumann. If you're curious about a piece of music that you're hearing, check out our on-air playlist and that'll tell you all about it. That's online at yourclassical.org. Bach and Barrios, all coming up in the next hour. We'll hear a little bit from a French suite by Bach, played by piano, and some guitar music by Agustin Barrios. This is a trumpet concerto by Johann Fasch, performed by Carol Dawn Reinhardt and the German Bach soloists.

0: A trumpet concerto by Johann Fasch, a composer who died in Germany in a town just north of Leipzig in the mid-1700s. Fast forward about 200 years, and that town started hosting a Fasch festival. It's been going on since the mid-1980s. Playing that trumpet concerto was the German Bach soloist with soloist Carol Dawn Reinhardt.
1: 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I'm Rod Milam. 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
0: Sometimes you just need the music you're listening to match your mood. 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Streams that will help you relax, one dedicated to choral performances, and so many more. 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

A prelude by Augustine Barrios, performed by guitarist John Williams. Franz Schubert showed a lot of talent from really early on, probably when he was about 5 years old. He started lessons shortly after that with his father and his older brother. His brother once said that a few months after we started, Franz told me he didn't need me. And in truth, his progress in a short time was so great, I was forced to acknowledge he was a master who had completely surpassed my talent. Always a humbling moment when you realize your younger sibling is better than you at something. This symphony was written by a 16-year-old Franz Schubert, Symphony No. 1.

0: Franz Schubert declared at 16 years old that he was going to devote his life to music. And that's when he wrote his first symphony. We just heard the Berlin Philharmonic under conductor Daniel Barenboim with Schubert's Symphony No. 1. A couple movements from a French suite by Bach coming up in just a minute.
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0: Murray Pariah with a few movements from Bach's French Suite No. 4. We heard the gavotte, air, minuet, and jig. I'm Jalene Kahn, and it's great to have your company. I hope you're doing well.
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Chances are you've had at least one friendship go south. And if this has happened to you, you know it can be really painful. Sometimes these breakups are even more painful than the end of a romantic relationship. Now, if you've ever tried to repair a damaged friendship, you know it can be done. This piece of music was written as an olive branch that the composer wrote and extended to his alienated friend. You'll find out if it worked to repair their friendship when we hear the whole piece in about 20 minutes. The first movement from Concerto Grosso No. 2 by William Alwyn is performed here by the Royal Liverpool Philharmonic Orchestra.

The first movement from Concerto Grosso No. 2, that's by William Alwyn. David Lloyd-Jones conducted the Royal Liverpool Philharmonic Orchestra. Music by Brahms is coming up in less than 15 minutes. I'm Jalene Kahn, and I hope you can stick around and enjoy some great performances with me. Hope you're doing well. This music by Rachmaninoff was originally written for a high voice and piano. It's been arranged for a lot of other instruments, and it's those versions that are usually played a lot more than the vocal version. We'll hear the solo piano version of Vocalise by Rachmaninoff.

Nobuyuki Tsuji with vocalese by Sergei Rachmaninoff. Next, we'll hear music by Cuban composer Ernesto Lecuona. A lot of the music by this composer was first introduced to American audiences by fellow Cuban Desi Arnaz. Lecuona was a dominant musical force to come from the island, and he was a major contributor to Cuban music making its way to the world marketplace. Here's the Caracas Clarinet Quartet and clarinetist Anat Cohen playing Danza Negra by Ernesto Lecuona.

0: Now you've got your daily limit of clarinet with that performance by the Caracas Clarinet Quartet and clarinetist Anat Cohen. Danza Negra by Ernesto Lecuona, a composer who was inducted into the Songwriters Hall of Fame in 1997. That was 15 years after his death.
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0: The severing of a friendship can be really painful. It's something Johannes Brahms experienced. He wrote this piece of music as an olive branch to restore his friendship with the famous violinist Josef Joachim. Now, what happened between the two? Well, Brahms had written a letter sympathetic to Joachim's wife when they were going through divorce proceedings. That was enough for Joachim to walk away from Brahms. But this olive branch worked, and the two started speaking again. It's a double concerto by Brahms.

0: A double concerto by Brahms, performed by the German Symphony Orchestra with conductor Paavo Järvi, and siblings, violinist Christian Tetzlaff and sister cellist Tanya Tetzlaff.
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0: Six Ricer cars on a theme of FC Del Milano by Dusan Bogdanovic. That was the Los Angeles Guitar Quartet. 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Thanks a lot for being here with me. I'm Jalene Kahn. Have a great rest of your Sunday.
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4: Danny Boy is about as tender as any song can be. You'd think it would have been around for centuries, but its popularity dates only to the 19-teens, when an Englishman named Frederick Weatherly wrote a gorgeously touching poem. One way or another, it fit perfectly with an old tune called Londonderry Air, which itself hadn't been collected until 1851. Danny Boy has captured the public imagination over the years, having been recorded by Judy Garland, Glenn Miller, and Harry Belafonte, to name just a few. I'm Mindy Ratner. Percy Grainger's take on the tune, coming up in 5. David Zinman and the Netherlands Chamber Orchestra with an overture by Johann Christian Bach.

I'm Mindy Rantner. It's great to have your company for classical music on this last Sunday in September. Music for the keyboard by Cécile Chaminade coming up in just a few minutes. A string serenade by Antonín Dvořák. And some music by a composer who became famous as such, even as her rather stuffy husband frowned on her taking the stage to perform herself. More on the composer and her music coming up later in the hour. Danny Boy seems like a tune that's been around, well, forever. Maybe not, but in any event, it really took off as a song when a really beautiful lyric was put to it in the early years of the 20th century. This is Percy Grainger's take on Danny Boy.

Danny Boy, in an arrangement by Percy Grainger, who, when he first got his hands on it, made an arrangement for wind ensemble. But it sounds pretty good when the strings of the St. Louis Symphony play it for us, conducted by Leonard Slatkin. Cécile Chaminade wrote a considerable number of pieces for the piano. Peter Jacobs has recorded many, if not all. This is the Troisième Valse Brillante.

0: The third Valse Brillante by Cécile Chaminade. Peter Jacobs was the pianist.
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0: Antonin Dvorak, like Brahms, wrote two serenades. Brahms wrote his for more or less full orchestra. Dvorak wrote one for strings and then one for winds. Here's Scott Yu and the strings of the Metamorphosen Chamber Orchestra, the E major string serenade by Dvorak.

0: The String Serenade, Opus 22 by Antonín Dvořák, who would, some years later, write a Serenade for Winds, which was published as his Opus 44. We heard the strings of the Metamorphosen Chamber Orchestra, conducted by Scott Yu.
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0: She was the first American woman to compose a symphony, have it published, and performed. She was Amy Beach. We have the second movement from her Gaelic symphony.

0: The second movement from the Gaelic Symphony by Amy Beach. Kenneth Skirmerhorn conducted the Nashville Symphony.
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Okay, who remembers MASH on TV? An absolutely iconic series that had an 11-year run. It ended on February 28, 1983. What does that have to do with Mozart? Well, a bit of Mozart's clarinet quintet was featured on the program. I'm Mindy Ratner. We'll hear it, the whole thing, this hour with Anthony McGill and the Pacifica String Quartet. Pianist Laura Downs plays the Fantasie Negre No. 4 by Florence Price.

0: Music by William Grant Still from his American Suite, that was The Dance. The Royal Scottish National Orchestra was conducted by Avlana Eisenberg.
1: Welcome to Your Classical's Rhapsody in Black from APM, where we turn up the voices of Black artists in the world of classical music. I'm Vernon Neal. Clarinetist Anthony McGill is described as a citizen musician who works to promote greater connection, equality, and justice in all that he does. His journey in music started in a grade school band on the south side of Chicago. Anthony's older brother, DeMar, played the flute. He's currently the principal flute of the Seattle Symphony, and Anthony wanted to be just like him. Today, McGill is the principal clarinetist with the New York Philharmonic. Not only that, he's the first Black musician to hold a principal chair in the orchestra's 178-year history. In 2020, he made a recording with the Pacifica Quartet called American Stories. Each piece on the recording deals with identity and a sense of place. Here's how Anthony describes the story behind Four Angels by Richard Danielpour.
2: The thematic material based on Black American struggle and civil rights movement was something that he has been a champion of presenting through his musical voice for many years. And this particular piece, which is dedicated to the four girls who were killed in the Birmingham bombing in 1963, as a dedication to the lives that have been lost for freedom in this country. This concept of identities, this is the identity of Richard Danielpour. He always tells me his story. We all have the individual stories of growing up. He grew up in Florida, you know, as a Persian American, but it always struck him during the civil rights movement of how you can feel the plight of other people and be a part of a movement in that way, and then use your voice as a composer, as a creator, to share the voices, the stories of others.
1: Certainly the most provocative statement that Anthony has made came shortly after the murder of George Floyd in May of 2020.

0: I think over the years, there have been many of these circumstances that we hear about, that we know of, and that are so depressing and tragic. And then, unfortunately, you're almost numb to it. You're like, oh, that happened again. You know, this is where we live. This is how these things happen. And it's unfortunately a sad acceptance of that. It's a way of going through the world where we have to survive, even though we are kind of attached to the feelings of the pain of the world, you know, and trying to be empathetic with everything that's going in the world. We have to survive, you know.
1: With the clarinet as his voice, Anthony had finally reached a point where he felt he had to say something about all the thoughts and feelings rolling up inside him. He went to YouTube and recorded America the Beautiful, a song he grew up singing and turned into an achingly beautiful acknowledgement of injustice. The music finishes like a lingering question. Anthony then drops to his knees in silence. It's this sort of activism that led to him winning the Avery Fisher Prize. It's given to musicians who represent the highest level of excellence and whose vision and leadership have expanded the reach of classical music. This is Rhapsody in Black from APM, with technical assistance from Joshua Savageau and support from Julie Amacher, Elizabeth Iverson, Andrea Blaine, Kevin O'Connor, and Scott Blankenship. 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I'm Vernon Neal.
2: And coming up in just a few minutes, we have a recording that Anthony McGill made with the Pacifica String Quartet, the Mozart Clarinet Quintet, on the way in just a little while. But we have a recording of some music that may sound familiar. The first part is an air by John Williams and his meditation as well on the Shaker hymn Simple Gifts. Clarinetist Anthony McGill, joined by three of the finest musicians of our time, violinist Yitzhak Perlman, cellist Yo-Yo Ma, and pianist Gabriela Montero.

0: The beautiful air and simple gifts. Music by John Williams. Anthony McGill was the clarinetist, with violinist Yitzhak Perlman, Yo-Yo Ma playing cello, and Gabriela Montero at the piano. More from Anthony McGill, who was in the spotlight on Rhapsody in Black. We'll hear more from him in just a moment.
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0: I will never forget the last episode of MASH from February of 1983, and I recall to this day that I cried my eyes out. Well, be that as it may, we get to hear music that was an integral part of that last episode. It's Mozart's A Major Clarinet Quintet.

0: Mozart's A Major Clarinet Quintet. The Pacifica String Quartet was joined by clarinetist Anthony McGill, who'll be putting in an appearance with the Hawaii Symphony, playing the Copland Concerto on November 5th.
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0: From James Horner's score for Legends of the Fall, that was The Ludlows. The composer conducted the London Symphony.
1: 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That's the St. Louis Symphony Orchestra, Thursday night at 8 o'clock on KWMU HD3. 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

Have you ever heard the expression, old wine in new bottles? I like to use it every once in a while, and so did composer and arranger Gordon Jacob. So in this case, what is the old wine? It's old folk tunes from the British Isles. And the new bottles? Well, that would be Gordon Jacob's arrangement of them. I'm Mindy Rantner. The Chamber Winds play Gordon Jacob's music in about 15 minutes. And we have some Bach and Rachmaninoff on the way as well, so stick

A movement from the Norwegian Rhapsody by Edouard Lalo, played by the French National Radio and TV Orchestra. I'm Mindy Rattner. It's great to have your company for classical music on this 27th of September. Where has this month gone? We have the sixth and final Brandenburg Concerto by Bach. Coming up in the course of the hour, Jean Lehmann and Tafel Musik, or at least some of the members. It's really astonishing when you consider that Bach did not use any violins, not one, in his sixth Brandenburg.

0: You know, it just sounds like music that must have been written by a happy man. Pianist Anne-Marie McDermott joined the Dallas Symphony Orchestra and conductor Justin Brown in George Gershwin's variations on his own tune, I Got Rhythm.
1: 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I'm Rod Milam. 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St. Louis on the Air airs Monday through Friday at noon and 7 on our main channel, 90.7 KWMU-FM. 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I'm Rod Milam. 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
0: Old wine in new bottles. That's what Gordon Jacob called the piece we're about to hear. He took some old folk tunes and kind of fancied them up like this.

The Chamber Winds with music by Gordon Jacob. Well, arranged by him at least. Bunch of folk tunes turned into a piece that he called Old Wine in New Bottles. Well, here's some old wine. It's good, too. Jean Lemann with Ensemble Tafelmusik and the sixth and final Brandenburg Concerto by Bach.

0: The Brandenburg Concerto No. 6 by Johann Sebastian Bach. Jean Lehmann conducted Tafelmusik. She was music director of that ensemble for many, many years. They opened their 2026-2027 season this weekend with symphonies by Beethoven and Louise Farranque in concerts in Toronto.
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0: Care to travel? Good. And we are headed to Mexico. With three Mexican folk songs by Manuel Ponce, one of the best known of all Mexican composers. The three Mexican songs are La Pajarera, or The Birdcage, Por Ti Mi Corazón, For You My Heart, and La Valentina. David Russell plays them for us in about 10 minutes. I'm Mindy Rantner. We get to enjoy them together.

the first movement from the third movement from the first string quartet by Heitor Villa-Lobos. It's always nice to have your company for classical music. I'm Mindy Rantner. Glad we could get together on a Sunday. David Russell plays some Mexican folk songs for us, music by Manuel Ponce, in just a very few minutes. Also, the Sweet Concertino by Ermanno Wolf Ferrari, a work for bassoon and orchestra, and some chamber music by Franz Schubert on the way later in the hour. Well, here is a little tune that William Bolcom wrote for his instrument, the piano, in a style that he particularly loves, that is the rag. And this one is named for one of the great racehorses of all time. This is the Seabiscuits rag.

The Seabiscuits, Rag by William Bolcom. Marc-André Amelin played it for us on a Sunday. And guitarist David Russell has, on numerous occasions, recorded music by Manuel Ponce. These are three Mexican folk songs.

0: guitarist David Russell, who has made so many recordings, included, naturally, music by the Mexican composer Manuel Ponce. In those recordings, we heard three Mexican folk songs.
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0: Bassoonist Karen Gagan teamed up with Gianandrea Noseda and the BBC Philharmonic to record the Suite Concertino by Ermanno Volferrari.

0: The Sweet Concertino by Ermanno Volferrari. Conductor Gianandrea Noseda and the BBC Philharmonic Orchestra, joined by Scottish bassoonist Karen Gagan. A bit of chamber music on the way in just a moment.
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Mozart's piano concertos are some of his greatest works. And this one, number 21, is an especially popular and virtuosic choice. Not only that, Mozart gave the premiere performance himself. You see, Mozart was lucky enough to write pretty much all his piano concertos to play himself, not necessarily because he wanted to, he needed to. The economics of his freelance, almost at times itinerant life as a composer and performer meant he was financially compelled to not just write his own stuff, but to perform his own stuff. I'm Ward Jacobson in for Steve Seal this Sunday night. Just ahead, Jonathan Biss plays Mozart, the Piano Concerto No. 21. Here's music by the Canadian composer Denis Plomb.